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I saw this headline, McDonald's to roll out Red Bull Dragonberry Energizer drink. And I'm thinking that after you have one of those, your heart is going to sound something like this.

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0: list of the four songs that GNR have never played live. Surprisingly, they are all off of the Use Your Illusion albums. I was pretty surprised by all of them, but I definitely would have been wrong. I would have lost a bet when it comes to Get in the Ring, because I would have told you that they must have played that back in the day during the Use Your Illusion tour. But according to all the data that has been collected from the giant Guns N' Roses supercomputer, they have never played that song or My World, Shotgun Blues, or Don't Damn Me. I now have a new topic to talk to Slash about the next time we get a chance to speak. It's Ultimate Classic Rock.
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I don't know if you're aware of this, but there are rules of etiquette when you're using self-checkout at the store. I feel like we can summarize a lot of this by simply saying, don't be a D-bag. But let's continue, because some of you out there apparently are being D-bags. The Huffington Post shares the following tips for us all. Pay attention to any signage, including item limits. Don't leave a mess behind. Don't get into other people's space. I agree with that one. Be kind to staff. Read the checkout screen. And this last one is really important. For God's sake, for the love of all that is human, be prepared to check out, signed, the guy who is standing behind you wondering how one person could possibly take this long to scan four items and pay. We've all experienced that, haven't we? Here is a requested tune, Walk This Way, or to put it another way, based on what we've been talking about just now, get out of the way. Here's Aerosmith. It's Ultimate Classic Rock.

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0: So my friend that got kicked out of a hotel room recently for smoking and tampering with the smoke detector also committed some additional crimes while in the room. But when they called me to let me know my friend was being kicked out, they told me what the person had done as far as the smoking, but then said they also did some other things while they were in the room that we can't talk about. I let the woman finish what she was telling me. I made a briefcase trying to fix the situation, and then we moved on, and I said, so what are the things that happened that you can't talk about? And she said, I can't talk about that. I gave it a good try, folks. Now I'm going to be curious until the end of my days what those other things were. But here's my question. Have you ever gotten in trouble at a hotel? What'd you do? Let me know here at Ultimate Classic Rock. 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

We are on the cusp of tonight's 9 at 9, where we're going to focus on music from the year 1980. Something to look forward to as we start the next hour. And while this song is not from that hour, I do think you're going to like it quite a lot. Is this

0: 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WWBT Sumter, Florence, and the PD. 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

same as it ever was. I can confirm this is still your favorite, Matt Wardlaw. This is still the 9 at 9. You know how we do it each night at this time, and this is still AC/DC.

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The 80s. 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

0: 1980 is our area of focus tonight on the 9 at 9. So we're playing a whole bunch of music from that year that was on the radio, in your ears, etc. And you've all had some good suggestions. Our next song has been played a lot on streaming, and this is where it's going to get important. If you're a sharp listener who pays attention to what Wardlaw says, which admittedly is asking a lot, you're going to know what song is coming up because we talked about it very recently here on the program. So let's see if you've been paying attention when we continue with Ultimate Classic Rock.
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Okay, so this was me seeing if you were paying attention, because if you have been, I think it was Friday night's show that I told you about Ozzy Osbourne's Crazy Train. That is now over 1 billion streams on Spotify alone. That is a whole lot of Ozzy from where I'm sitting. It's Matt Wardlaw, and this is our 1989 at 9. If you're just joining us, let's go back to the movie Urban Cowboy for our next song. And do you remember that movie, John Travolta and Deborah Winger? I have an idea that you're going to remember this song. It's Ultimate Classic Rock.

It is wild stuff that Rush brought back their bag character at a recent concert. Hardcore Rush fans, you know what I'm talking about. And Kiss fans, you might have an idea as well. If you have no idea what I am speaking of, check out the UCR website. We will give you the full history of Rush and Ace and Bag. 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

0: Let's get a little bit nerdy here because the Departure album, the final full studio record for Greg Rowley, who left the band. As we know now, he was replaced by Jonathan Cain. But before all that, Greg also had some tunes on the Dream After Dream soundtrack that Journey put out at the end of 1980 that was released at the time only in Japan as a soundtrack for the Japanese film Yume Yume no Ato. And as a young Journey fan, that was a fun one to track down on import, let me tell you. These days, it is much more widely available, so don't hit me with the emails saying, hey man, I saw it in my local record store the other day, because I know that. Things are so much simpler these days, aren't they? You can find pretty much anything, and certainly we've got all of it right here, so you don't even need to leave the house. You're welcome from Ultimate Classic Rock.
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14: 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The Hog.

There you have it, a wrap on our 1980 edition of the 9 at 9. We will now turn our focus to UCR Backstage, which is at the beginning of our next hour. And tonight's edition of Backstage will feature a great suggestion from our Australian pal, John. And we'll get to that in a few after this from Bad Company. 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

John Dennis, that is for you, brother. AC/DC's Soul Stripper. Great deep track recorded live in London at the Paris Theater back in 1976. And let's stay there in England, in London. I'm going to give you one more from AC/DC, John. This next one, though, we're going to move the timeline forward 1 year to 1977. It's UCR Backstage.

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Okay, so I mentioned we were going to talk about The Who, and this month, The Who released their fifth studio album, Who's Next? And you perhaps have heard the legend that all the band members urinated on the giant concrete pillar that they're standing in front of. The problem is, only Pete Townsend had to go. The other members found themselves unable to perform. So the band had already rejected several other cover ideas. This was a problem because it looked like they were going to reject this idea as well due to the urine shortage. Thankfully, Ethan Russell, who was taking the pictures, convinced them that they could get the same desired effect by pouring water on the pillar. So there's a bit of H2O magic that helped save the day, but only Pete Townsend's pee actually made it into the cover shot. We all learned something tonight, didn't we? No? Okay, let's move on. This is Ultimate Classic Rock with a song from Who's Next.

I think you all know that I exist 99% of the time to give you everything that you might be wanting, even the things that you have no idea that you've been wanting. And on that list, that second list of things you've been wanting that you don't know about, you haven't told me this, but I have a feeling that you would love some rock and roll hoochie coo. It's just simple logic. You would love some rock and roll hoochie coo. And I've got that for you right now, right here. It's Rick Derringer on UCR.

0: That's a good one, isn't it? It always sets a certain mood, a very distinct tone. I love how much atmosphere there is to it all. There's a reason that they are still one of the most unique sounding bands, in my opinion, that we have heard as music fans in our lifetime. It's Matt Wardlaw. We will stick around in that same relative era for our next song, a band that spent the early part of the 90s touring with ZZ Top, but it did not go well. We're going to talk more about that in a moment on Ultimate Classic Rock.
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The 80s, that was when I came of age as a Stones fan, and I loved Harlem Shuffle, which I know is a controversial opinion because people seem to really, really hate the Dirty Work album. If you don't know that, trust me, a lot of people hate Dirty Work. But the Stones fully got their hooks into me at the end of the 80s when they released the Steel Wheels record, and it was this month in 1989 that they shared the first single with the world, and I was all in. Let's see if you remember this one. 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

0: 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Nirvana filmed that clip on this day in 1991, and who could forget those cheerleaders? They solicited fans to be in the video by passing out flyers at a show that they booked at the Roxy in Los Angeles 2 days prior, and the concept of the Smells Like Teen Spirit video was envisioned as what they called a pep rally from hell. And even without giving the clip a fresh watch right now, as you and I are discussing this, I can see that, can't you? Let's go watch it again. 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

I'll listen to Bloister Cult just this once, and I'm not going to be scared of the Reaper. It's too early in the week for that. It's Matt Wardlaw. We were talking earlier about the cool atmospheric sound of Alice in Chains, and in that same Seattle scene, another band that did a lot of that, of course, was Soundgarden. Don't miss Kim Thiel's memoir, because you need to add that to your summer reads while there's still some summer left. This is Ultimate Classic Rock.

0: Spoiler alert, we're going to hear some Kansas in a moment. But first, as you know, Kansas is out on tour with Deep Purple as we speak. And how amazing is it that, as we spoke about the other night, Ritchie Blackmore getting back on stage with Deep Purple for the first time in 33 years. He guested playing Smoke on the Water at the show in Jones Beach. If you haven't seen the moment, you can watch that video at the UCR website. Deep Purple's Ian Gillan commented on that milestone after it happened and said, "What a pleasure it was to welcome Ritchie Blackmore on stage with us to play Smoke last night at Jones Beach on Long Island. Thank you, Ritchie. That meant a lot to many people, not least me." What a beautiful statement there from Ian Gillan. And Wardlaw would just like to add that Deep Purple and Ritchie made a lot of music fans very happy. Let's carry on here at UCR.
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0: Nope. I just confirmed it. I still could not hit those high notes. I can't hit any of them. It's your pal Wardlaw. Time is running short, but let's do a couple more here at Ultimate Classic Rock. 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

I want to say this up front. You won't find any mind effing going on here on this program. We try to stay quite transparent with you. But if you want a good song to soundtrack any mind effing that you might be experiencing presently, I could hook you up with that shortly. But first, I want to wish you all a good night. Thank you for myself and producer Eric for hanging out with us. And please, if you would, come back tomorrow night so we can have some more fun. Here is the promised and agreed to Head Games by Foreigner. 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Good night, everyone.

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1: So Kim Jong-un, the leader of North Korea, is thought to be close to stepping down, and his daughter is apparently going through what they call succession training. 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
4: Last week, we got the August WASDE report and trade. This week, we'll all be watching the Pro Farmer Crop Tour as they move across the Midwest. Monday's trade got the week started off with a bullish boost. Over the weekend, Russia and Ukraine continue to hit grain infrastructure, but until we start seeing U.S. wheat exports pick up, the market has grown a bit fatigued by those headlines, as evidenced by Chicago wheat closing unchanged on Monday after the headlines over the weekend, and corn closing up six. The U.S. corn and bean crops have been through a lot this summer, and the first day of both legs of the Pro Farmer Crop Tour showed plenty of evidence of the challenges. The Western Belt has been through a lot of dry weather and heat. The Eastern Belt is now getting pounded by too much water. There are lots of comments and pictures on social media of the tour participants having to walk through standing water. There were plenty of pictures from the Western Belt showing pollination issues from the heat and dry weather. Scouts have noted how far behind the crop is in many areas. The last few years, much of the Midwest finished the growing season prematurely due to dry weather. This year, too much rain may end it. The tour has two legs. One starts in western Ohio, then moves across Indiana, Illinois, eastern Iowa, and into southern Minnesota for the final stop Thursday night. The western leg starts in southern South Dakota, and then moves through eastern Nebraska, western Iowa, and meets the other leg in southern Minnesota on the final night. The tour releases yield estimates for individual states at each evening meeting based on only the yield samples taken. The eastern leg gives estimates for Ohio, Indiana, Illinois, and Iowa. The Western Tour releases yields for South Dakota, Nebraska, Western Iowa, and Minnesota. On Friday, after the market closed, Pro Farmer releases their national yield estimates based not just on what the tour observed, but also crop maturity, soil moisture, disease, and prospects outside the tour area. As of this recording, the estimates were not available yet for the first day of the stop, but based on the market trade on Monday, watching the tour, it should be an exciting week. In addition to the tour, we also are seeing near daily Chinese purchases of soybeans as we get closer to Xi's visit to Washington in late September. NOPA crush came out on Monday as well, lower than expectations, but soybean oil stocks were much lower than expectations as well. They were the lowest in 22 years despite new records being set for domestic crush. Buckle up. It should be a volatile week. Get orders working in the market.
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3: Tyson Foods is closing its Joslyn, Illinois beef packing plant as Tyke Cattle Supplies continue to reshape the packing industry. Oklahoma State Livestock Marketing Specialist Daryl Peel says Tyson is concentrating its operations on its largest plants, but the adjustments may not be over.
4: So Tyson indicated that they're going to focus on their three big plants. The biggest one is in Dakota City, which is the old IBP headquarters. Holcomb, Kansas, in southwest Kansas, and then the Amarillo, Texas plant, which has been running at one shift since last year sometime. And so they're going to focus on that. They also indicated in today's news that in addition to closing Joslyn, that Pasco, Washington plant that they have was for sale. And so they're clearly looking to potentially do something with that plant as well at some point in the future. So those three big plants are, you know, certainly kind of their core plants, of the biggest plants by and large. Well, they are definitely of these five. And so they will, focus on those.
3: Could more be on the chopping block? Peel says the industry still has more capacity than the current cattle supply can support.
4: At this point in time, you know, obviously with each adjustment down in capacity, we're moving closer to kind of reestablishing a balance between capacity and the very limited cattle supplies we have right now. I don't think probably, particularly with Tyson's indication that they may restart the second shift in Amarillo, that the total capacity wouldn't change that much. And therefore, we probably still have excess capacity for the foreseeable future. That'll continue to be a challenge for packers, and that may be the basis for some additional adjustments going forward.
3: Those packing plan changes don't just affect the companies and their employees. About 2,500 workers are losing their jobs in Joslyn. Producers who have relied on Joslyn will have to find another destination for their cattle. That could mean a higher transportation bill.
4: Those cattle are going to have to go to a different location. So there will be, for a lot of producers that have utilized this plant, there will be some additional transportation costs associated with those cattle, depending on exactly where they're located. More than likely, the majority of these cattle, I would imagine, will be transferred to the Dakota City, Nebraska plant. It's the closest plant, but it may depend on other factors relative to Tyson's operations and how they're going to move things around a little bit.
3: And while Joslyn is closing, Tyson Foods says it could eventually restore a second shift in Amarillo. Peel says that could offset much of the lost slaughter capacity from the Illinois plant.
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2: I think movie makers have decided now, just because they've heard so many people like us and others,

0: say, when a dog is in trouble in a movie, it's so gripping and sad and all of the emotions. And I think they're using that as a thing more and more and more in movies. And we're talking about it because Anne Hathaway, who's in Odyssey, of course, among other things, and there are multiple dogs in that movie as well. I've seen it. I won't tell you anything about it if you haven't seen it.
1: She's got 5 movies coming out this year.
0: Yeah, she gets out there. She does a lot of work. She's pretty good. She's pretty prolific. Because she was saying movies should be automatically rated R if a dog dies in the movie, regardless of whether there's, you know, bad language or anything else. Appreciate your calls.
2: That new Brad Pitt movie that's coming out, which looks fantastic, but we saw the preview last night, and I'm thinking to myself, I'm going to turn over and my husband's going to be crying. I look over to my right, and he is just welling up, and I'm like, you are such a But also, yeah, it's true. Yeah, like, I don't know what it is, but you see a dog in distress, and you're just like, the dogs are just so much better than humans.
1: This is where men can't win, right? He finally shows some emotion, and she's like, you're a... Like, I was emoting, honey. I was caring for the dog on the screen, and you're making fun of me?
0: By the way, she referenced the trailer to the new Brad Pitt movie. Do you know what that means, anybody?
1: There's a new Brad Pitt movie?
3: I don't know what it is.
0: It's coming out next month. It's called Heart of the Beast, and it's all about a military dog.
1: All right.
0: It looks incredible. There's the dog named Odin. Listen to the beginning of the trailer.
4: This is Odin. He's a highly trained combat canine. He has seen war and ferocious hardships. It's time for him to know peace.
5: When and I...
0: So the gist of it is there's a plane crash in Alaska, and then it's a fight for survival, I think, is sort of the gist, the big overview of the movie. But those scenes where it's showing the dog in combat, it's emotional.
3: I can barely hear that without...
1: Have you watched any of the Lioness? It's a TV show. I think it's in its third season. We're watching it. They use some combat dogs, and you're like, ooh.
0: I don't even know if I knew this was a thing, that dogs were being used in combat in certain ways. And they show it, and they show a lot of stuff. I don't know how accurate that piece of it is, but they show the dog wearing these things over his eyes, I guess, so he can't see certain things. I don't know. I'm not familiar with this. It must be partially based on something real, but I don't know.
3: But what time frame are we talking about here?
0: So Brad Pitt plays a special forces officer and his retired combat dog, and they crash on a plane. They're stranded in the wilderness. They face cold and danger. The film shows their fight to survive and the strong bond between a man and his dog.
3: I don't think I can do it.
1: DoesTheDogDie.com has the answer for you.
0: Oh, does it already?
1: Yeah.
0: All right. Well, I don't want to know anything.
1: Okay.
0: But just seeing the dog in action doing its thing is enough to make you like, oh.
1: Yeah.
0: I don't know what that is. Oh, J.K. Simmons is in it, too. So from all the insurance commercials.
3: That's how he would like to be remembered.
0: That's
3: Oscar
0: all he'll be
3: winner.
1: As an Oscar.
0: He won an Oscar? I don't know. He's in insurance commercials. That's all I know about him. So that comes out September 26th, something like that, about a month from now.
3: Somebody else watch it first. Let me know if I can handle it.
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13: SFN News, I'm Kyle Nash. I'm Senate Ag Committee Republicans' remaining hope to advance the farm bill is

0: the expected return of Kentucky's Mitch McConnell from a lengthy medical absence. Chair John Bozeman knew at the outset that he didn't have the votes to advance his Senate farm bill, but now he's telling the Democrats he soon will.
1: I spoke with Senator McConnell. I know how much he would have wanted to be here to advocate for Kentucky's farmers and rural communities. We wish him a full and speedy recovery, and we look forward to welcoming him back to the committee soon.
0: McConnell was home from rehab after a fall in June left him hospitalized. His progress could return him to the Senate next month. McConnell voted by proxy on farm bill amendments, but under Senate rules couldn't cast the winning final committee vote. Bozeman, meanwhile, told Democrats he would not negotiate further on his compromised one-year snap penalty delay.
1: I want to be clear, a two-year delay does not have the support of the majority in Congress or of the White House. The offer before you is the best, and it's the final offer.
0: Bozeman added the Democrats' rejection of the offer and the committee farm bill meant last year's SNAP changes will take effect.
1: Current law will remain in effect, and states with poorly administered SNAP programs will begin to pay for the portion of a benefit cost next year.
0: It's the third year without a new farm bill as losses and bankruptcies mount, and for Bozeman, it seems like the end of his patience.
1: We've worked very hard to provide a one-year extension. In return, we've gotten... it's 2 years or nothing.
0: Over 100 crop scouts hit the road on Monday morning as the 33rd annual Pro Farm Crop Tour kicks off across the Corn Belt.
2: We are learning. It's a discovery process each and every year. We can go out with an idea of what we think we are going to see, but you get out there and a lot of times the numbers start to point a trend in a different direction.
0: The Crop Tour is made up of two legs, and AgriTalk host Chip Flory leads the Western Leg, covering areas from Grand Island, Nebraska to Rochester, Minnesota. Kyle Nasheim, SFN News.
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2: I don't know if you guys looked, but the number one trending thing in America right now is snow. Did anybody notice that? And I thought, okay, I feel it. I'd like to sort of explore some of that.
3: Snow,
4: like the weather phenomenon. We're sure not the Canadian rapper.
3: Farmer.
2: That's right. The weather, not the Canadian okay. rapper. Well done, Chelsea. I think it has something to do with the El Nino system that I don't quite understand. Something to do with weather, and they believe that this winter is going to have excessive snow for a lot of locations around the country. But it still seemed odd to me that on August 18th, that snow would be the number one trending thing in America.
3: Right. Aren't we on our, like, fifth heat dome in a row for like, 90% of the country?
2: Right below it, the next trending thing is extreme heat warning. So that's the kind of world that I feel like we're living in. So I don't know what you're supposed to do with that information. But you've got it now, so it's on you to figure out how to deal with it.
3: It's funny, because when I first checked what was trending, there was something like they found some bones outside of Nancy Guthrie's house. And I thought, oh, my God, no. And then they're like, yeah, it has nothing to do with her. I was like, how? If I remember right, my gallbladder issue and Nancy Guthrie almost happened at exactly the same time.
4: It did. Mm-hmm.
3: Back in February.
4: Yep.
3: And now they've just discovered bones near the house, and they're like, it has nothing to do with her.
2: I mean, I don't understand any of it. I gotta
3: be honest
2: with
3: you. Why haven't
2: you
3: discovered those bones before now? You haven't been looking?
2: I don't know. And again, it's awful because we're so used to it now. But at the heart of it is a terrible, tragic, heart-wrenching story.
3: That continues.
2: That seemingly maybe, and that's the other thing that I keep reading, is may have been mismanaged. Although they say that, I feel like almost any time there's a high-profile case, there's always at some point like, well, they botched this one, and that's like, you know, they didn't handle XYZ correctly. So that's not an enviable position to be in for anyone surrounding that story. Let me turn this to a fun something. Anybody see that comedian Kelsey Cook has a special out today? You may or may not be familiar. You should be familiar. Netflix is where you can catch it. I first saw Kelsey when she opened for Jim Norton about 12 years ago at the Comedy Zone in Charlotte. And this, I believe, is her first special ever. Certainly her first on Netflix. She told a great story on her Instagram about 10 years ago, auditioning to get a special on Netflix. And I won't ruin it all, but if you don't follow her on Instagram, go check that out.
3: She is incredibly funny.
2: She's very, very funny.
3: Engaged and or married to another funny dude, Chad Daniels, who I've known for years. And so they do a podcast together, and it's hysterical.
2: Mm-hmm. Yeah, well worth your while. So if you're not familiar with Kelsey Cook, you should be. By the way, I did watch the Rory Scovel stand-up comedy special over the weekend. Let me change how I phrase that. I tried to watch the Rory Scovel stand-ups over the weekend. It had been a long day. This was the day I moved my daughter into college and lots of travel back and forth, a million degrees. But I got home about 9:30 and I thought, I'm going to watch the Rory Scovel stand-up special. And got about 20 minutes in, must have fallen asleep. Don't take that as a knock on it. It was a long day. And woke up to him crying. And I thought, what did I miss?
3: You missed
4: a lot.
2: And I watched about the rest of it from there. And so obviously I need to go back and watch. I've never seen a stand-up special where the comedian cries. So I am absolutely fascinated to go see how that all was strung together. And if this is the first you're hearing about that, apparently that is a thing. So Rory's special is unique. Mm-hmm. So now I've got two. I've got Rory and I've got Kelsey Cook, so I'm excited about that. Appreciate all your calls, by the way. Always interesting to get the voicemails.
5: 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I was taking my 8-year-old son.

0: to school this morning, and we were listening to the show. First of all, my son likes the show, which will say something about my parenting abilities, but that's a story for another time. Anyway, we're sitting at a stoplight, and out of nowhere, he looks at me and says, you know, they should make a stop sign for when Woody talks. So there you go, Woody. Even for eight-year-olds, you still suck. Bye.
1: 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That comes right to us. 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
3: From the WMUF Newsroom, I'm Lauren Korn. Florence County deputies are searching for the gunman who shot a person in the Buc-ee's parking lot. Deputies responded to the gas station off I-95 early Monday morning to find eight bullet casings littering the lot. The victim told deputies they were leaving the store when it happened. That victim is expected to be okay. An arrest now made in the Florence bar fight that turned into a shooting. Deputies arrested 26-year-old Tyquan Wilson on Friday after allegedly arguing with the victim before shooting them earlier this month. It happened at Uncle Willie's Club on West Dixie Street. Wilson remains in jail without bond, charged with attempted murder. A missing Chesterfield woman's remains are finally identified more than 2 years after she vanished. The Marlboro County coroner says remains found in April inside a trash can near Westwood Park Apartments in Bennettsville belonged to 43-year-old LaShonda Spurlock. Spurlock disappeared in April of 2024 after climbing into a car on Coychatton Lane in Cheraw. Police arrested Luke Douglas Jr. this April for destroying and removing human remains. They say he's the last person to see Spurlock. Chesterfield County deputies could file more charges. From the WMBF Newsroom, I'm Lauren Korn.
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2: Love it when Chelsea comes in hot. And that's what's happening apparently right now. As off the air, she just shared with us, well, almost had to call the cops yesterday.
3: Right. I was almost over it.
2: I feel like this will help you. And maybe it'll help all of us if we sort of get that out and vent a little bit or whatever it is you need to do.
3: I hope this does help one person. Maybe gather the family around the table tonight, because here's my PSA. Woody, what's my number one most upsetting thing that I see people do?

0: in traffic or on the roads? I know it's hard to pick.
1: Not honk.
2: Right.
3: There was a honk, honk, and it was more honking, and it was a lot of honking.
0: When you come up to an intersection and the light is flashing red, everybody has a red flashing light. What are you supposed to do in that situation?
2: Now, I know what you're supposed to do. Do you want me to tell you what you're supposed to do or what people do?
0: Yeah, okay. Because maybe some people don't know.
2: It's supposed to be treated like a stop sign.
0: Exactly.
2: You come to a complete stop, and when it's safe, you can go.
0: Right.
1: Well, I think it's supposed to be treated like a four-way stop,
0: correct,
1: which I feel like is necessary to point out as well.
2: Yeah,
0: yes,
2: good point.
0: Exactly.
2: Good point.
0: Now, I don't know if people just by and large don't know this or they don't care for their lives or the lives of others, but yesterday I came to a major intersection and everybody's light was flashing red. How many people do you think were just blowing through the flashing red light like they had no will to live? Or maybe they were like, let me just see, I might kill somebody today.
2: All of them.
0: Yes, almost all of them, to the point where I'm like laying on my horn because I'm also trying to live to get through this intersection and doing it right. And again, I don't know if people, like, what is it? You see a red light, you stop. You see a flashing red light, you're like, I think I'm going to gun it and I'm going to go 10 miles over the speed limit through this intersection.
2: Yeah, I see that you're assuming that they see the red light. For the most part, people are staring at their phone and occasionally glancing up at what the car is doing in front of them.
0: Yeah.
2: And if the car in front of them is going through the intersection, they're like, oh, it must be my turn as well.
0: This is a huge problem.
2: Yeah.
0: And that's why I almost called the police, because people couldn't handle it at this intersection. I'm like, someone, you think about, like, you may kill a person and then end up in jail because you did not stop at a flashing red light. It's not hard to do.
1: But it does become tough depending on how big the intersection is, because there has to be a group understanding amongst everybody in that intersection about how you're going to handle it. Now, we know how you're supposed to, but it can be also dangerous if everyone else is going and you're not. So then you have to then really assess, like, what is my move here? Because I know what I'm supposed to do, but no one's doing that.
2: It's the closest thing to walking on a tightrope that I've ever done in my life. To Wilcox's point, you have to creep out because somebody's flying up behind you, but then you can't go too fast because you're going to get
0: T-bone. That's me trying to make a left.
2: To make a left in that?
0: Yes, and then there's double lanes on both sides, and then I yelled out my window, yelled at an old lady.
2: A horn wasn't working, you had to burn it out?
0: It was too much. It hurts me because it's going to hurt other people. And there are certain things, you know, people are not doing stuff on the road or hazards, or maybe they're going too slow in the left lane. Generally, the threat of death is not as high as trying to get through an intersection like that.
2: How big a fan are you of a civilian getting out of their car and directing traffic at that point?
0: I've not ever seen that.
2: Because I've seen that happen. Have you seen the guy who's like, look, I'm taking matters into my own hands. I'm going to park my car in the middle of the intersection and start directing traffic.
1: No, I haven't seen that. I have had my wife actually say she was going to get out when we were in weird situations. And I've had to tell her every time, do not do it.
0: Yeah.
1: Because sometimes you're in a situation where, like, if you're going to a sporting event or a concert and traffic is converged and it's not moving and lights change and no one moves and then it like, goes back to red and you never can get through because nobody's adhering to the rules. More than once, I've had Denise be like, I'm going to get out and I'm going to stop that line of traffic. And I'm like, no, you're not. You cannot,
0: you cannot do it.
1: Right. It's so dangerous.
0: But yeah, so that's why I almost called the police. But there's somebody there physically working on the light and I'd calmed down a little bit at that point. But this is my PSA for today. If you don't know, now you know. Care a little bit more, people.
1: Zach yelling on Twitter, stop using your hazards in the rain. That is one as well. That is a big pet peeve. Obviously, slow in the left lane. And the other is not knowing how to get through a traffic circle. Not understanding that if there's no one coming from the direction that might be approaching you, you don't even slow down. As long as you can see, you just keep going. That's what it's there for.
0: People don't understand yield.
1: How many people stop regardless when they enter a traffic circle?
2: Too many.
1: That is so dangerous because someone's going to run into the back of you.
0: Yes. Thank you. I feel a little bit better now.
1: All right.
0: Hopefully someone has been helped.
1: All right. Well,
2: this is the part of the show where we talk about traffic laws.
0: Well, some people don't know.
1: It does need to come up periodically.
0: Yes.
1: Just to sort of clean the slate and make sure that we're all on the same page again.
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1: Chelsea, what's up? I drive a fuel tanker around Charlotte during the day, and the bottom line is people absolutely just don't care at all about anyone but themselves and what they want to do. That's the way it is. I'm with you. Four-way stop, you know. But people just don't care. They just don't care. So I feel your pain, Chelsea.
2: I can't imagine what it's like to drive a fuel truck like that, because people just cut you off and slam on the brakes. And they're like, oh, yeah,
3: right.
2: You've got like 50,000 gallons of explosive fluid. I'll just go ahead and cut you off.
4: The thing that I feel like I see most is just the idea that you're not going to let anyone else get ahead of you. Like if someone else goes at a four-way stop situation, if it's a flashing red light like you were talking about, Chelsea, if you just tuned in, said she almost called the cops yesterday because traffic lights were out at an intersection and everybody was just zooming through flashing reds. But it's like the idea of, well, if that person went, then I'm going to go. Like I should get to go now too. It's that where it's never, oh, we should do this in a orderly, everybody take your turn mentality. It's the if you go, I get to go. It's that, and it's that times 100. And I know, Woody, you always say it's distracted, but there is a lot of distracted driving. But you can tell, because Chelsea says they zoom through at 100 miles an hour, but there's usually a slowdown and then like a screw it. It's not just I never slowed down at all and I'm going 100 from, you know, a mile away.
2: Depends upon the car in front of them, but sure.
3: There are some things that are irritating and there are some things that are just more dangerous. And that one is very dangerous to me. And that's why I take issue with it more so.
5: Chelsea, you are absolutely correct. The flashing four-way is one of my biggest pet peeves, too, because people genuinely do not care about their lives or the lives of everyone else around them. Yesterday, I saw the same thing in Huntersville. A light was out, and it was flashing, and people were just blowing through, and a lady almost got tagged. And it's just, people are dumb. Herd mentality is dumb. One guy can do it. Oh, everybody else is going to do it. So I get somebody.

0: I wonder what would have happened if you did follow through and actually call the police about people not obeying a red flashing light situation.
1: I was going to say, hey, you need to get somebody out here because people don't understand. Like, there's a situation going on. It was starting to, like, back up the highway. Like, it was they needed somebody out there to direct traffic. So that's what I was going to lead with, not just, like, people don't know.
0: Because I imagine
2: what are you doing? Get out there.
0: It's not the same, but I almost imagine the same response as calling about the seagulls pooping on people from on top of the building.
1: Well, I mean,
0: it's certainly very different scenarios, but your comment is going to be, well, who does something about that? And their comment's probably going to be nobody.
1: No, somebody does.
0: Someone else.
1: No, this is...
0: I don't know that we have enough police officers to do that, right? But
2: there's a couple of churches in our neighborhood that on Sundays, they have multiple officers running traffic just in and out of their parking lot.
0: Yeah, mm-hmm. But that's a situation. Obviously, a light going out is an emergency.
1: Even having just a vehicle there with the lights on, I think people might slow down and take a beat. So, I mean, I'm just out here trying to protect lives.
2: Right. Even if it was like those senior citizens on patrol, have you seen those cars? I mean, he's got nothing to live for. He's at the end of his life already.
0: Does the car, it doesn't say senior citizen on patrol, does it? That's not a thing. It may be like a civilian patrol or non.
1: I don't know.
0: Does it say? Somebody ring in. I don't think it does.
2: But in my head it does.
0: Senior citizen on patrol. I want you to get that on your car. That'd be fun, wouldn't it? Yes. I mean, you already get the discount at the grocery store on Wednesdays.
2: It's fine with me.
0: So you ought to be able to get out there.
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2: Weather Channel forecast for the Midlands. Don't skip on the AC today. Dangerous heat advisory kicks off at 11 this morning and runs till 8 o'clock tonight. Baking under sunshine, 99 degrees, feeling like 109. Dry northwest breeze offers little relief. Wednesday, sunny skies, 98. A pop-up storm chance tomorrow and Thursday, sunny skies, 99. Richard DeWedding at the Weather Channel.
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2: Good morning, y'all. Is there any chance that, you know, when people think that other drivers

0: think it's maybe a chance that they don't feel like anybody cares about them, and maybe that's why they drive like that. And it's like, what if we show a little bit more caring towards people and give them a little bit more grace?
1: What are you saying? Treat others better?
2: You know,
1: treat others like you'd want to be treated? Come on, that's horse and buggy thinking.
2: A whole country for people like you, it's called Canada.
1: Yeah, it's all part of the same thing, man. That's it. I mean, that's what we were saying earlier, I guess. And if you just joined us, essentially it's been Traffic Tuesday this morning as we sort of air grievances about what's going on, as Chelsea almost called the cops yesterday when there was an intersection that had four flashing red lights.
2: I'd like to add something to it. Use your blinker.
3: Yes.
2: I mean, I understand that there are certain people that buy certain levels of cars that don't come with blinkers. And so that's an upgrade. I think it's a monthly subscription. I'm not sure. But everybody's got it in their head. There is a specific car driver who refuses to use their blinker. And then when they do something stupid in front of you, you go, what are you doing? And then they're like, and the fingers come out and it's your fault.
3: Yeah, also happened to me yesterday. I had two issues. For another stop sign, and somebody didn't have a blinker, so I thought we were both going straight because we got there at the same time. And then it was a non-aggressive move by me. I just kind of shrugged my shoulders like, what are you doing? Put my hands up a little bit. Immediately got double birds from both people. I'm like, you're the one who didn't use a blinker.
1: As you show any emotion, whatever that emotion is, whether your emotion apparently in this case was, what's happening?
3: Right.
1: But doesn't matter what it is. You got to be careful doing that, too. I mean, I look out for your safety in that because everything is perceived as a front. I mean, whatever it is.
3: Right, and it's dangerous. You hear these stories about road rage so often.
2: That's why you should carry a handgun in your car.
1: All right.
3: Okay, that's not good advice.
1: On that. You can't make a gesture.
3: I don't know how to not. Have you seen me talk? Like, I can't not do it.
1: I feel like you've got it in you.
2: You start playing poker and practicing. Get that poker face out.
3: It's rampant out there, and sometimes you just react.
1: Mm-hmm.
3: But I didn't do any fingers or anything.
1: That's what I'm saying, though. It almost doesn't matter. Any movement is, they can't tell exactly what you did. They assumed you gave them the finger.
3: Well, they should be like, oh, yeah, you're right. I should have used a blinker. I deserve the finger in this situation.
2: Oh, you want people to be self-aware? Right. Stop.
3: I don't know how we're going to solve this today, but we've got, you know, a few hours. Let's get it done.
1: All right. Well, let's move forward for a second at least. And you're more than welcome to share your thoughts on that topic still. I don't know if you saw the new study that came out, and you may be, you know, on your way to work right now. You may be cursing it. It's Tuesday. It's Chelsea's least favorite day of the week. And maybe you didn't get a lot of sleep last night. What percentage of America says that they didn't sleep at all last week? Think about that for a second. New study shows how much people are sleeping. And that was the one thing that sort of leapt out at me in terms of not sleeping at all last week. Stand by. We'll get to that. And you coming up next.
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2: How much did you sleep last night? And how does it average out for you generally? This is a huge thing, I think, for most people trying to figure out how to do it and do it right and do it well. There was a study recently that asked this specific question, thinking about the past week, how many hours of sleep have you had per night on average? What caught me was 5% of people said zero.
3: Come on now.
2: I mean,
4: zero.
2: 5%. What is that? 1 in 20?
4: Yeah.
2: Said that they slept 0 hours on average last week. Is that, I mean, I guess it's physically possible.
3: Kind of.
4: Is it?
2: I don't know. I guess it depends on what you're doing during the day. Well, I guess all the time, for that matter, because you're never sleeping.
4: Maybe if you're a Navy SEAL or you're, you know, somebody.
2: But for a week. We're talking about a week. Right. Like, you might be able to do it for a couple of days or 3 days. I don't know what the limit is, but that's.
3: A week is an exaggeration.
2: It makes you wonder if they understood the question or are not taking
3: it
2: seriously.
3: Yeah, they're not taking it seriously. Maybe you feel like you didn't sleep, didn't get any good REM sleep. You tossed and you turned, but. You got something, right?
4: That's what I was going to say, because I think that may fall into the category that I get from my wife every now and then, where she'll be like, I didn't sleep at all last night. I'm like, really? That the amount of snoring that I heard? No, I wasn't sleeping at all. I'm like, so you were awake and snoring, or... Which is one thing, and we can discuss that if that's a thing, or was it you didn't get any good sleep? And
2: I'm sorry, you said we can discuss that if that was the thing? Meaning if she was awake and snoring?
4: Right, now you're just doing it to F with me, and that's a whole different discussion.
2: Oh, okay, you figure like she's toying with you. Mm-hmm. I thought you meant she had some issue where she literally was snoring while awake.
3: She can't sleep, so.
2: I feel like you should talk about that if that is happening.
4: I agree, you can go see a sleep doctor. They may have medications.
2: I don't know if it's sleep, it's some doctor.
4: But it is the case where you didn't get any restful sleep, so when you woke up, you're like, my God, it feels like I didn't sleep at all. Mm-hmm. Maybe that's the case.
2: What do you think the number one answer is?
3: About how many hours did you sleep?
2: Yeah, on average for the last week.
4: Per night?
3: Per night?
4: Mm-hmm.
3: Six, yeah.
2: Nope. Seven is number one.
3: Oh, look at people.
2: Eight is number two.
4: Eight?
2: Five is number three.
3: Yeah, you're supposed to get between 7 and 8 hours of sleep.
2: But the bulk of people, 33% essentially, did 7 or 8 per night.
3: Okay.
2: So that's a third. I mean, it's not the majority of people, including, by the way, almost 10% said they get 10 a night.
3: Oh, braggers.
4: What are you, 9?
3: I would do it if I could.
4: Yeah, you have school tomorrow? Is that why?
2: I mean, yeah. Why wouldn't you want 10 a night? That's fantastic. What are you at? I'm about 4-ish.
3: Yours is clinically bad, Wilcox. We've established this. Like, it's dangerous.
2: I'm between 4 and 5, probably, but 4 without interruption.
4: Between 7 and 8.
3: I try to get...
2: Only that can't be right.
4: Because I shut it down at 8:30, 9 o'clock.
2: Yeah.
4: At the latest, 9 o'clock. Because it's just... Look, I realize that all the good TV shows come on after 9 o'clock, but that's what the DVR is for.
3: Okay.
4: Discipline is what it comes down to.
3: I am trying really hard. My doctor has been very serious with me and is like, you have to treat this like a prescription.
4: Yeah.
3: Like, you need this. Your body needs to recover from the day, and with everything else going on, like, you have to take this seriously.
4: It's as important as food.
3: It's hard, though, with just, like, time and schedules. You know, I have a kid who has a hockey practice that starts at 8 o'clock.
4: That's what Frank is for.
3: Do the math. Yeah, we're going to have to make some changes. Or he's going to take a really long Uber ride home. Those Waymos working these days.
4: What is that Uber going to smell like?
2: Or just be like 1 in 20 people who slept zero last week. I mean, I don't know why. It's pretty good for about the first 24 hours, maybe 36.
4: Is it?
3: You've been doing it for 20 years.
2: No, but I'm saying zero. Like, it's kind of like you go on adrenaline. And it's like, well, this is kind of fun. You're a little high. It's sort of a weird quality to it. But after maybe 36 hours,
3: you're down.
2: It's not good.

0: Yeah, it's not good. That's why people can't stop at flashing red lights.
1: Is that what it is?
0: They're not sleeping.
1: Maybe, but only 20% of them?
0: At least you don't brag about it, Wilcox. I know that there are people out there like, oh, you need 3 hours of sleep a night.
1: Do you?
0: No, that's not, I mean, something's going to shut down.
2: No, I don't brag about it.
0: Yeah.
2: But it is true, and it's been ongoing, so.
1: Think about how good this show could be if you actually put some effort into sleeping.
2: How dare you?
0: What if you, do you need to sleep more than Woody?
1: I do.
0: Okay.
2: Yeah, you're going to need about 20 hours then to really ratchet this
1: thing. Fine with me.
2: Okay, good. We'll get started.
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4: From the WMUF Newsroom, I'm Lauren Korn. Florence County deputies are searching for the gunman who shot a person in the Buc-ee's parking lot. Deputies responded to the gas station off I-95 early Monday morning to find 8 bullet casings littering the lot. The victim told deputies they were leaving the store when it happened. That victim is expected to be okay. An arrest now made in the Florence bar fight that turned into a shooting. Deputies arrested 26-year-old Tyquan Wilson on Friday after allegedly arguing with the victim before shooting them earlier this month. It happened at Uncle Willie's Club on West Dixie Street. Wilson remains in jail without bond, charged with attempted murder. A missing Chesterfield woman's remains are finally identified more than 2 years after she vanished. The Marlboro County coroner says remains found in April inside a trash can near Westwood Park Apartments in Bennettsville belonged to 43-year-old LaShonda Spurlock. Spurlock disappeared in April of 2024 after climbing into a car on Quaychatton Lane in Chiraw. Police arrested Luke Douglas Jr. this April for destroying and removing human remains. They say he's the last person to see Spurlock. Chesterfield County deputies could file more charges. From the WMDF Newsroom, I'm Lauren Korn.
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2: I always love when Chelsea gets to talking about traffic. She gets so worked up and she gets her boss voice going on. But while we got the Chelsea School of Driving lecture happening, it needs to be said that when you're merging onto the highway, when you're coming down the ramp and you're trying to get on 95 or whatever, when you hit that ramp, step on the gas so that when you get down to the highway, you're going highway speed or faster. Don't try to merge onto the interstate going 45 miles an hour like a squirrel or something. Get on the highway or don't get on the highway. Don't even drive on the interstate. If you're scared to merge onto the interstate, don't even drive on the interstate. And don't run up and down the interstate with your damn flashers on. Just get on the back roads and stay over there.
3: I hate people getting on to the interstate like a squirrel. That's one of my bigger pet peeves. And I'd never use that sort of analogy, but well done.
4: There is a name for that thing. It's called an acceleration ramp, and you should be accelerating down that particular ramp.
5: I think people are scared, and I think the barrier to driving should be higher, like to entry, to get your license. Remember they were just handing them out during COVID? That was a bad move.
4: Testing.
5: Right, and you get on me because of my ridiculous testing years ago, but...
3: Well, because there wasn't any, right? You didn't have to drive.
5: I did drive. I was just in a parking lot. So, but I still consider myself a pretty good driver. Once you get
3: so do those people flying through the red lights.
4: Yes, other people, not so much.
3: They do. 704-FEZ-3200, talkback button, also available if you're streaming us on the iHeartRadio app.
4: Well, and there's something new that you need to worry about. Did you see that there is a study that was released that dealt with major album releases and fatal traffic accidents and how they correspond to one another? Right? Music comes out on Fridays, new albums, and it showed that there is a 15% increase in fatal traffic accidents when there are major albums released. Specifically, they studied the statistics following Taylor Swift's album release, Harry Styles' album release, Drake, and a bunch of others. Foo Fighters, things like that. When they release an album that Friday, traffic fatalities go up 15%.
3: That may be one of the dumbest things I've ever heard.
4: Right. Harvard University.
3: Well, I mean, study, Harvard does dumb things.
4: And the Journal of American Medicine.
3: What could that possibly be? First of all, second of all, how are you spending your time studying that?
5: Right, we have bigger things going on.
3: It's not like you're racing down to Sam Goody's Records to get the album.
4: No, what are you doing?
5: You're distracted.
3: You're getting online?
4: You're searching for it on your phone.
5: Mm-hmm.
4: And that is distracted driving, which is causing more fatalities. Because they're like, oh, the new album came out today. I'm going to check it out. Let me get going on the highway first before I whip out my cell phone and look for it.
3: I feel like coincidence. I don't know.
5: Yeah.
3: I'm not buying it.
5: Fridays.
4: They studied other Fridays where there were no major album releases and showed no correlation for traffic fatalities increasing. Well,
5: thanks, Harvard. I mean, maybe move on to something else. And then what are we just going to get a warning? Album's coming out today. Stay off the roads.
4: Wear a helmet.
5: Okay. I'm glad they've solved that.
4: Or don't ever turn off of the Woody and Wilcox Show. It could save your life.
3: That seems wrong also. But one of my favorite traits about myself is ignoring science. So I don't, whether you tell me that it's a legitimate study from Harvard or not, I'm fully allowed to say, I don't know. I don't buy it. 704-FEZ-3200, talk back button, also available to you on the iHeartRadio app.
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2: I know it doesn't feel like it right now, but you realize we're just a couple of weeks away from hay rides and corn mazes and everything that fall has to offer, right?
3: Well, we've already got pumpkin beers out. That came out about a month ago. I thought it was already fall.
2: I walked down and I saw pumpkin spice latte stuff on shelves as well. And I thought, okay.
4: Halloween decorations.
2: Trying to force it here. Chelsea, you're the only one that basically still has kids that still does, you know, the hay rides and things like that. You take them to a little, you know, neighborhood farm to do stuff like that?
4: I don't know about at this age, but yeah, we did that for years.
2: Would you be upset because this particular farm that I'm going to tell you about, they have different rides that the kids can go on. One of them's a giant slide.
4: Okay.
2: And they give the kids little pieces of carpet and they can slide down this slide. In particular, though, this one is shaped like the Titanic. And it's sort of a hydraulic slide to where it looks like the ship as the kids get on board, but then it tilts up like the Titanic did when it broke in half, and the kids come sliding down through the ship, and people are upset saying that it's disrespectful that kids would be riding on the Titanic.
4: I mean, use it as a teaching moment? None of kids know about history?
2: Is that what it is?
4: I want to see that. Who can construct a replica Titanic that has hydraulics? And I want to try it out.
2: Yeah, it actually looks pretty cool. The owner of the farm said, you guys are getting upset about something that happened in 1912. He also pointed out that there are no survivors of the Titanic that are still left alive, and there are no children of Titanic survivors that are still alive.
3: Wow, this dude did a lot of research to put together this ride.
2: He's like, if I'm going to go all in on my Titanic slide, I want truth and righteousness on my side.
3: There are no children of people who were on the Titanic? Can that be right?
2: That are still alive. Because think about it, it happened 114 years ago.
3: Okay.
4: I mean, I'm going to have to take your word for it. I can't waste my time on looking that.

0: that up. But I mean, it's I can kind of see it both ways. Like, you just because no one's around anymore to be upset about your insensitivity to a tragic event. Think about wars and things like that. Like, we're not going to make right. light of those.
1: He decided against his Hitler ride was apparently part of it.
0: You see what I'm saying? Does it say Titanic on the side of it?
2: It does, as a matter of fact, say Titanic on the side. And when you give your kids a ticket, it says boarding pass for Titanic. This entitles you to three wrecks, which is three slides on the slide, is basically what they're saying. So you start off and the boat is nice and level, and then as it tilts up, your kids come sliding out of the Titanic.
0: Well, I think if it comes with a history lesson on, you know, all the things that happened, then maybe people would feel a little bit better about it. It's an educational experience.
2: Like if they gave the kids, what, like a door to slide down on and, oh, you can fit two people on this. It's not like the movie.
0: Okay.
2: Jack should still be alive.
0: I just, you know, we have bigger things to be upset about.
2: Sorry, spoiler alert, Titanic.
0: I know, Wilcox still hasn't seen it.
1: I haven't seen the movie, so way to ruin it for me,
2: yes.
1: Jerk.
0: Do we write our congressmen? Like, what do we do?
2: Not even in this country, Chelsea. This is in England. So it's only £2 a turn, which to me could be $100 or could be 50 cents. I'm not quite sure.
1: Well, good. We've solved all the world's other problems. So that means that we're in a good place.
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5: Weather Channel forecast for the Midlands. Don't skip on the AC today. Dangerous heat advisory kicks off at 11 this morning and runs till 8 o'clock tonight. Baking under sunshine, 99 degrees, feeling like 109. Dry northwest breeze offers little relief. Wednesday, sunny skies, 98. A pop-up storm chance tomorrow and Thursday, sunny skies, 99. Richard DeWedding at the Weather Channel.
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2: If you go to an amusement park and they have a ride based on the Titanic where it acts like it's sinking and you go down a slide, etc., is that okay? And as they said, well, none of the people who are on the Titanic are with us anymore, nor are any of their children. So that was their excuse for why it's okay to make a ride about the Titanic.
3: So I don't think it really matters that survivors of the Titanic are no longer with us. It was still pretty disrespectful. That would be like 89 years from now making a bouncy castle based on the Twin Towers. And you're like, kids, it's time to jump out of the Twin Towers. Like, it was a tragic event. That's messed up. We shouldn't be making light of it or making fun of it or turning it into a game. Real people died.
4: Solid point.
5: Yes, but don't we, like, and I may be paraphrasing here or repeating an urban legend, isn't like this the children's song Ring Around the Rosie, isn't that about the plague? And you teach your kids, ring around the rosy, pocket full of posies. And it all has to do with people dying in the plague?
2: I don't think it's the same thing. I've heard that maybe as well, but that's...
5: But you're like, well, a lot of people died in the plague, and yet it's okay for our kids to, you know, scream it on a playground now.
2: Right, but you didn't even know what it was, so how offensive could it be?
5: Well, I'm sure kids who are riding on that Titanic maybe have no idea that it represents a real ship where 1,500 people died, including 60 children.
2: Thanks to Errol, who rang in and said, damn it, Woody, why'd you have to bring this up? I was almost done with Osama bin Laden land.
5: Too soon.
2: I'm sorry, too soon?
5: Yes.
2: It's same idea, though. I mean, in a lot of ways, right? I can't disagree that it doesn't matter who remains from it. Does it?
5: Yes.
2: Why?
5: You can't be offended on behalf of somebody else, right?
2: No.
5: I mean, you can get offended, but you're like, I'm offended on behalf of people who died in a tragedy that happened over 100 years ago.
2: But no, there's a sense of what's right and wrong, regardless of whether people are still with you. It's like having a car crash ride or something where, you know, I mean, you don't have to have known someone who was killed in a car crash.
4: And in this case, like, are people clamoring for this slide? Like, are they going there just for the Titanic slide? Because what's the benefit? It's really cool to have a hydraulic slide. You could have just hung your hat on that and not had to call it the Titanic or anything like that.
5: But this brings more people in because of the controversy.
2: Well, maybe if that's what he's doing, then it is worse.
4: Right.
2: Because now,
4: I know we'll do.
2: Now you know it's bad and you're still doing it. So that doesn't make it any better. Mm-hmm. I mean, call it the Downeaster Alexa. That's everybody loves a good Billy Joel tribute. All right. Or what was the one they made a song about that was the boat in the Great Lakes?
5: Right. Edmund Fitzgerald, yeah.
2: Edmund Fitzgerald. Right. But in reality, I think, you know, only like 8 people died on that or something.
5: But
2: so.
5: That happened in 1976.
2: Mm-hmm. Mm-hmm. Well, I'm just saying these are the different levels.
4: Yeah.
2: So I think they did a Seinfeld episode about one of I forget what the ship was that crashed, but they were trying to get an apartment and somebody was getting the upper hand because they were the daughter of somebody who had survived a boat that sank. And they were like, but only 10 people died on that boat out of like 300, you know, and they were trying to weigh back and forth about what was, is it bad then or is it not bad? So I think
5: Andrea Doria.
2: There you go. That was the one.
5: A 1956 shipwreck.
4: Is there a song about that, too? Because there was a whole era of songs about shipwrecks.
2: I don't know if there was a song about it. I just know that they did a Seinfeld episode about it. And it was legitimate. Mm-hmm. 704-FEZ 3200 talkback button available to you also on the iHeartRadio app.
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4: Promo code Woody50.
2: The deal is that two people, it's a couple's heart and lung scan, so you and your significant other can go in, and for $99 for both of you, you can get a heart and lung scan at Kraft Body Scan. But like Woody said, you need the promo code Woody50. And yes, they did help Woody ultimately with his gallbladder, and they were not to blame for the delay in Woody getting the gallbladder out. But it has been gotten out if you're somebody who's been away from the show for a while. And Woody seemingly is, while not getting any funnier, is doing fine health-wise.
4: Not any worse.
2: And actually had a follow-up appointment, which he promptly missed because it was scheduled during our show. So that part of everything and going on in Woody's life is going well.
4: Mm-hmm. Well, when they scheduled it, they're like, hey, by the way, you have a follow-up tomorrow at 9. I'm like, well, I'm working at that time, so... Good luck.
2: So no
4: that.
2: Follow-up yet, but it seems like you're doing okay.
4: Yeah.
2: So there is that. Speaking of that, I don't know if you saw this headline. Quote, consuming one sugary drink a day doubles your stomach cancer risk. A major study, I'm quoting, shows that drinking at least one soda or other sugary sweet beverage a day more than doubles your risk of stomach cancer. Now you might say, who's doing that study? Mass General...

0: Brigham Cancer Institute. Only 100,000 people over several decades that they studied. So pretty big study. Whereas they said artificially sweetened drinks showed no such risk. So seemingly only sugar derived beverages, which is weird to me.
1: If you're drinking one sugary drink a day, are you also consuming more sugar in other ways than the average person? Because I'm in my mind, I'm like, what if you just eat a donut a day? Sugar, sugar, right?
0: I would think so. Yeah, I mean, I don't know. Listen, you're going to get over my pay grade really, really quickly. That's why I just thought when I heard about the scan, I was like, well, that's an interesting discussion because that's something potentially, for example, that a scan would pick up on if you had early stage stomach cancer, for example.
2: Well, and initially when you said sugary beverages, I thought only like sodas. But then you think about the proliferation of energy drinks.
0: All of that.
2: In the last 10 years.
0: That's what it says.
1: Yeah.
0: This is compared to people who don't consume soda or juice with added sugar or energy drinks. So all of those would fall into that category. 60, I don't believe that stat. What percentage of adults between 18 and 65 say they have one sugar-sweetened beverage per day?
2: 100.
0: That's what I would get close to it.
1: Really?
0: What do you think it is?
1: 50.
0: It's 60.
2: 40% of people are liars.
0: Just one. That's not even a soda necessarily. That could be any sort of juice that has sugar in it. That's what they're saying, a sugar-sweetened beverage.
2: So if you have orange juice, people are like, no, but it's healthy. I'm not going to tell you about it.
0: That would count, right?
2: Yeah.
0: 60 seems low to me. By the way, gastric.
1: I don't think I drink a sugary drink every day.
2: All right. High and mighty.
1: It's not. Gosh. Do we want to have a conversation or do you want to slam me, Woody?
2: Look at me. I read books and I don't drink sugary beverages. I'm just better than everybody else.
0: Can we get that on a t-shirt, by the way? Do you want to have a conversation or do you want to slam me? Because I think I know the answer.
1: I'm just saying it. I can believe it.
0: Gastric cancer is the fifth leading cause of cancer death worldwide. Do you want to have a conversation or do you want to slam me? That's my question for you.
2: I think you know the answer.
0: Listen, that's where my knowledge ends. Okay. Not of slamming people, but of this whole study. But I don't know. Just thought it was fascinating because I don't think that's a thing that's been out there.
2: Driving around town, not drinking sugary beverages, honking at people.
0: Look at me, I'm Chelsea.
3: There was a honk, and it was more honking, and it was a lot of honking.
0: Mm-hmm.
2: Hey, everybody, I read a book this weekend.
1: You're just being ugly.
0: Right. Jealousy, everybody. Chelsea. It's fine. Just take it for what it is. He's jealous of you. That's all.
2: I'm better than everybody else.
1: I didn't say that.
2: I have a Superman ass on my chest.
0: 704 Fez 3200. There's the talk back button available as well. Apparently, the answer is he does not want to have a conversation.
1: Yeah.
0: He just wants to slam you.
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5: From the WMUF Newsroom, I'm Lauren Korn. Florence County deputies are searching for the gunman who shot a person in the Buc-ee's parking lot. Deputies responded to the gas station off I-95 early Monday morning to find 8 bullet casings littering the lot. The victim told deputies they were leaving the store when it happened. That victim is expected to be okay. An arrest now made in the Florence bar fight that turned into a shooting. Deputies arrested 26-year-old Tyquan Wilson on Friday after allegedly arguing with the victim before shooting them earlier this month. It happened at Uncle Willie's Club on West Dixie Street. Wilson remains in jail without bond, charged with attempted murder. A missing Chesterfield woman's remains are finally identified more than 2 years after she vanished. The Marlboro County coroner says remains found in April inside a trash can near Westwood Park Apartments in Bennettsville belonged to 43-year-old LaShonda Spurlock. Spurlock disappeared in April of 2024 after climbing into a car on Quay Chapman Lane in Chiraw. Police arrested Luke Douglas Jr. this April for destroying and removing human remains. They say he's the last person to see Spurlock. Chesterfield County deputies could file more charges. From the WMUF Newsroom, I'm Lauren Korn.
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2: You know, nobody has their finger on the pulse of America the way I do here on the Woody and Wilcox Show. It's your friend Wilcox here. Anybody see the debate that was raging on the internet yesterday about whether it's okay to drink non-alcoholic beer at work?
3: Listen, fight about anything.
2: Yes, we can. Well, fight is maybe too strong a word, Chelsea. I feel like this is a science experiment of sorts where, you know, people's opinion matters because the science tells us it probably is okay. The reality is. So just FYI, most non-alcoholic beer has some alcohol in it. It's usually like 0.5. There are some that have 0.00, like none. But let's assume we're talking about the kind that has 0.5. For at least to start with.
3: Less than some medications.
2: Oddly.
4: Less than some bananas.
2: Less than some medications. Which medications got alcohol in it?
3: I think about like your cough medicine and stuff like that.
4: Listerine.
3: Or your mouthwash.
2: Yeah. I don't know if that's less than your cough medicine. That'd be interesting. You're positive? You've tried? Look at Chelsea 100%. Over there drinking cough medicine.
3: I'm not even scared of drinking
2: Hey,
3: it.
2: Who can tell me how much booze is in this?
3: I thought that was
4: She's
3: common knowledge.
4: She's over there jamming a bottle of hairspray.
2: By the way, the internet was split, essentially, on this, shockingly to me.
4: I think it depends upon your job.
2: 50-50. Some people say no, and you're right. The image of it could be as important as the other part.
4: Right. I mean, you have to throw, well, radio stations out, because if you were to come visit this radio station, the chances are of you seeing somebody openly carrying an alcoholic beverage
2: is... I don't think anybody is thinking of the radio station.
4: But also, let's say if you went into a bike shop to see somebody having a beer while they're fixing a bike, you go, okay, whatever, non-alcoholic or alcoholic. But if you go to see your doctor and you smell beer on his breath or on her breath.
2: Or they're holding one. I mean, I've had a doctor come in. Maybe I haven't. I was going to say,
4: what kind of doctor is this?
2: Huh?
3: I thought you were going to say you had a doctor come in with a drink in hand.
2: That's what I was going to say, but I guess I'm going to take that back because I don't really think that's actually happened. But it could, theoretically.
4: Well, he's holding a martini while he gives
2: you
4: a
2: prostate? Well, no, I just mean a drink, a beverage. I don't mean an alcoholic beverage.
3: Yeah, I don't. Doctors generally don't have beverages in their hands.
2: Not in their hands, I guess. Well, not anywhere else on their body.
4: Was he wearing
2: either.
4: Like a drinking helmet? Is that what he had?
2: But yes, that would be a problem. Bus driver, you know, school bus driver.
4: Airline pilot.
2: Yeah, I guess, although I've never seen them drinking either, but I'm not in the cockpit.
4: But I'm taking the actual, you

0: see it, like if you were to walk by and you smell beer on his breath, let's face it, you're not going to be able to tell if it's a non-alcoholic beer or a regular beer. You go,
1: true.
0: My God, true. That dude smells like beer. That's a bad look.
1: Don't ask why Chelsea smells like cough medicine.
0: Or hairspray.
2: You guys are really rampant today.
1: Do you want to have a conversation or do you want to slam me?
2: I cannot have any like, actual factual knowledge without it somehow being a bad thing.
1: But, I mean, I had to do a little science, but apparently it would be virtually impossible for you to actually get drunk on non-alcoholic beer. Just the sheer volume of it. You'd have to chug like 80 and your stomach can't hold it.
2: Right.
1: So you could. So to those that are like, well, but it does have some alcohol in it, so you shouldn't. You, there's no way you could get impaired on it.
2: Right. I don't know. Like, is it? Are you hurting anybody?
1: Remember, we heard the story about the school bus driver who was caught, who was drinking like a White Claw or something. She was like, I thought it was a regular seltzer.
0: I had a buddy at work who sat down to open his lunch and he cracked open a White Claw and everybody's like, whoa. What are you doing? And he thought it was just a sparkling water as well.
2: And now they make non-alcoholic White Claws. So we're back to
0: the beginning. They make what?
2: Yes.
1: They make non-alcoholic White Claws?
2: Yes.
0: Who's that for?
1: For the ones who want laws. Huh? Like, because there's no clause when you're drinking, or there's no laws when you're drinking White Claws.
2: Right.
1: But there are laws when you're drinking non-alcoholic
2: White
1: Claws.
2: It's like you want to pay more for sparkling water, then you go with the non-alcoholic.
1: I didn't know that was a thing.
2: Yeah, I was blown away by it, too. Everybody's getting in on that. On the NA market. But I just...
0: She's not wrong.
2: If you're, like... If you're just...
0: $15.99.
2: Right. If you're doing your job, it doesn't bother me. Are you hurting anybody? I don't know. But I understand some jobs where perception is reality. And I don't know if you know this, there are a lot of judgy people out there, starting with you two.
1: Judgy? I could be a judge. Like, what if a judge is just pounding NA beers during a case?
0: Oh, they're not pounding NA. They're drinking the real thing.
1: 704-FEZ-3200, talkback button available to you as well. Apparently, America could not come to a consensus. I'm sure here on the Woody and Wilcox Show, we can.
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2: You saw this. The internet essentially was divided yesterday about the idea of whether it's okay to drink non-alcoholic beer at work. Now, we're just going to assume, for the sake of this discussion, that it's not okay to drink alcoholic beer at work. Although I know plenty of you are like, come on, man, what's wrong with y'all? We

0: doing it right now. That's fine. But generally speaking, is it okay to drink a non-alcoholic beer at work? Appreciate your calls on that, including this one.
1: So, Wilcox, I understand what you're saying, that you will not get drunk while drinking non-alcoholic beer. But as a professional driver, as a CDL card-carrying member, even if we blow a .0001 at a physical, we have, like, lost. It has to be a 0-0. Can't have a trace of alcohol. Otherwise, we will be terminated.
0: So that's interesting. And I guess you probably, the honest answer is you wouldn't want to risk it. But generally speaking, I think the idea is that your body, as long as you have a healthy liver and everything, the non-alcoholic beer, even though it has a trace, is processed so quickly that I don't even know that you would blow anything.
2: Right. You'd have to be drinking it right there in the physical, in the examination room.
0: Probably. You know, it did say that even though there is a small trace in non-alcoholic beer, you'd have to drink like 80 in succession to even have it do anything in terms of, you know, getting you tipsy or something. And you couldn't physically do it.
2: Mm. Challenge accepted.
0: It's just your body. You couldn't hold it long enough for it to have any effect. Mm-hmm. However,
3: I know you said you couldn't drink them all, but can you take them rectally? All right, y'all have a great day.
4: Okay.
0: I mean, I don't think you want to do that at work either. And if you do and you get caught doing that at work, that's definitely something I don't want.
2: I'm Bear Grylls-ing it in here.
0: Right.
2: Is that a verb?
0: Honey, it's okay. It's non-alcoholic beer that I'm taking rectally. So we're going to be just fine. I can go to work right now.
2: Smell my breath.
0: 704-FEZ-3200. Talk back button. Another way that you can get through.
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5: Weather channel forecast for the Midlands. Don't skip on the AC today. Dangerous heat advisory kicks off at 11 this morning and runs till 8 o'clock tonight. Baking under sunshine, 99 degrees, feeling like 109. Dry northwest breeze offers little relief. Wednesday, sunny skies, 98. A pop-up storm chance tomorrow and Thursday, sunny skies, 99. Richard DeWedding at the Weather Channel.
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2: So we were talking about the thing that was circulating on the internet yesterday. It was like, hey, is it okay if you're drinking non-alcoholic beer at work? And oddly, it was sort of split down the middle in terms of people's responses on that. Some people have pointed out some good things, like sometimes it's not about what you see in somebody's hand, but if you smelled beer on your doctor's breath, for example, or your air traffic controller or whatever it may be, that'd probably be frowned upon. And you couldn't tell the difference, I don't think, whether it was alcohol or actually not alcohol. Appreciate the calls.
3: Hey, guys. Way back in the day in the early 1980s, I was working for a company that was trying to computerize their inspection system. They contracted with a company out of Belgium. They sent two guys over, and the very first day they were at work, when lunchtime came, they sat down at a desk and promptly pulled out two tall Budweisers when they were told that they couldn't drink them on...
2: When they were told that they couldn't drink them, something happened, and we'll never know the answer.
4: They went back to Belgium and never were seen again.
2: Pulled their pants down and whizzed all over the desk. I can't imagine what it was. I mean, quit? I don't know. Punch somebody.
5: Even in the 80s. Because think about the three martini lunch or whatever. That wasn't that long ago. And that was just an accepted thing, right?
2: Yeah, but those are people. Deals. Those are people in sales. They're not really doing a job.
4: They're not doing real work.
2: That's like Chris Farley's dad on Tommy Boy. Ate whiskey sours and still saw the son of a bitch. I mean, that's not real job work. That's just trying to talk people into spending their money.
4: That's right.
2: No, you're right. Obviously, there are some jobs where you can drink. I mean, period. Mm-hmm. But then there are others where you cannot, and certainly not to excess.
4: I also think there are certain cultures to the cutoff collar. Right. When you say Belgium, or if you were to say Germany, I think it might be common for somebody to crack open a beer at lunch in Germany. Never been. And I'm totally, stereotyping, but in my head...
2: Well, yeah, I don't know that it's limited to any country. I'm sure there'd be a lot of places where you could.

0: honestly. And it would be understood, though, that you weren't having 20. You know, you were going to have a drink and then go back to work or whatever it is. Apparently, that would be allowed some places.
1: Mm-hmm.
0: Speaking of having drinks.
2: Hey, guys. Thanks again for the reminder on the Kraft body scan. I'm actually having that done today. And I'm pretty sure they're going to find a Pilsner, a Hefeweizen, and a Blonde in my belongings just today. So have a great day, guys. Woody, you still suck.
0: I don't know if there's any problem with drinking before going to Kraft body scan or not. I don't think so. There's no dietary restrictions of any sort.
1: Having been scanned by them, they're not going to check your belongings either.
0: No. What do you think's going to happen? They're going to go through your bag, if you will. And
3: I thought you meant they're going to be able to sense it, like, in his body.
0: Oh, he's got to, like, strap to his chest or something.
3: Physically.
0: By the way, Kraft body scan came up earlier because a guy called in and said, hey, what's that company? I can't remember the name of it. It is Kraft body scan. They're the ones that are offering that couple's heart and lung scan. So for two people, only $99 for both of you when you use the promo code, which is Woody50. Woody50. And they're the ones who we discovered because Woody complained about his innards, you know, 6 months ago. And it finally led to him getting his gallbladder out.
1: Finally, my belongings are okay.
0: That had the delay had nothing to do with Kraft body scan. I want to make that clear. But so it's great to hear that you're going to go in today. That's fantastic. Whether you're drinking or not. Just when they see you pull out the two Budweiser tall boys, don't do whatever those Belgium guys did. Throw their wooden shoes at you or something. 704.
1: That's Wilcox at iHeartMedia.
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2: Anybody see anything about this new app that will send your text at the pace of a carrier pigeon?
3: What?
2: I thought this was interesting. It stood out to me. It's a big kind of who cares, although bear with me. Partly I thought of you, Chelsea, because you've constantly talked about how you want to get rid of the smartphones. You want to go back to, you know, 1990 or whatever it is and all of that. And so when I saw this, I thought, okay, maybe this is something that could help Chelsea and those like Chelsea.
4: Yeah, I saw what you're talking about. It's currently only available for Apple's or iPhones, excuse me, but they are coming to the other carriers soon. Carrier Pidge is the name of the app that you're talking about.
2: Yeah, the gist of it is that it will send your text at the exact rate that a carrier pigeon would send it.
4: It uses GPS to measure where you are and the current location of the person scheduled to receive the particular
2: And uses the average speed that a pigeon would actually fly.
4: Right. So, if Chelsea, if you were in Los Angeles and you were sending a text to your friend in New York City, it would take 22 hours for that text message to show up.
2: I didn't see that number. That can't be right.
4: And it being a bird, they have

0: also factored in the fact that there is a 0.2% chance that your bird will die en route. So sometimes your text messages won't make it to that person because your virtual pigeon was either hunted by predators or hunters or just got distracted and got lost.
1: What you just said is one of the most insanely idiotic things I have ever heard.
2: I hate to get in the weeds. A bird really can fly from LA to New York in 22 hours?
0: They estimate that the speed of the carrier pigeon is 110 miles an hour, which seems fast.
2: Okay, I feel like they've already made some mistakes, including creating the app, but right. That feels like a pretty big mistake, too.
3: That's ridiculous.
2: You know that we've solved a lot of problems in the world when somebody's out there creating an app that will send your text at the speed of a carrier pigeon. Does that not interest you at all, Chelsea?
3: No.
0: You can, by the way, when you use the app, Chelsea, you can look in the app and see where your carrier pigeon is en route and how much time is remaining.
3: Oh, my gosh. The point is fewer screens.
0: Into the person. And
3: I'm overwhelmed by the messages. It's nothing about the speed at which they get to me. It's the volume.
2: But maybe if they did come in slower, then you'd be able to process them better.
3: And I wouldn't get as many because my bird's going to die en route. There's a chance.
0: 0.2%.
2: Okay. It depends on where you're sending the bird, too, I imagine.
0: Right.
3: I mean, why not just schedule an email? If you want somebody to get something 24 hours.
2: Listen, why you got to shoot the messenger here?
3: We have enough dumb stuff in this world.
2: Okay, well, maybe not enough. We're going to make more, I promise you that. Dumb stuff is not ending now.
0: My text message is taking a dump on a statue in Topeka, Kansas right now.
3: Do you get an alert if your message never arrives? Because if you can track your pigeon at some point, are you looking at it and then just...
2: And does that alert come from Mike Tyson, who famously is somebody who trains pigeons? That'd be fun, right? That'd be a little extra added bonus.
3: I might do it for that.
2: All right.
0: Sorry, your bird did not make it.
2: What's that? I could barely hear you. Was that a Mike Tyson?
0: I said, sorry, your bird did not make it.
2: That's actually not too bad.
3: Not your
2: bad.
3: Worst.
2: No, it's certainly not his worst. All right, well, great.
0: Thank you.
2: All right, that's enough.
3: Yeah, we did.
2: We don't need to keep doing it. 704-FEZ-3200, talkback button available. We currently live in the greatest time to be alive.
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2: Great news. We now know that there is a proper time to eat dinner.
3: Okay.
2: And many, many people apparently are doing it wrong.
4: I'm gonna guess that's
2: what do you think that means? Anybody?
3: We talking about like an exact time on the clock or like 3 hours before bed?
2: No, it's a time. But it's all related, of course.
4: So people are eating too late, I'm going to guess.
2: Yes, that is accurate.
3: Eat at
2: should be before 6.
3: Okay.
4: Why?
2: As they say here, 5:30 is the new 8.
3: Okay.
2: So whatever that means, I guess that means they think people were eating at 8 and now it should be 5:30.
4: Who's eating dinner at 8?
3: I know plenty of people.
2: I do too. Yeah. Yeah. That's not that uncommon. Unfortunately, if you work a job where you have sort of normal traditional hours and you traffic, and then by the time you get home, et cetera, et cetera.
3: Or you're dealing with kids. Maybe you pick them up from school. You have first dinner. And then after all the sports practices, you have second dinner. Oh,
2: two dinners is also not, that's also frowned upon.
4: It's called fourth meal, and it's why Taco Bell was invented.
3: Well, I mean, think about, we talked earlier about people aren't sleeping as much. If you're eating at 5:30, you're probably going to be hungry again by midnight.
4: If you're eating at 5:30, you're retired, aren't you?
2: No. Are you kidding? I aim for 4:30 every day if I can do it. That doesn't usually happen.
3: Wow.
2: Yeah. Okay. Yeah.
4: 4:30 for dinner.
2: Yes. If I had my way every day, yes. But it doesn't happen nearly every day.
3: You sleep the least of anybody. So what time are you usually calling it quits with the eating?
2: Well, ideally, that's it. Whatever dinner is, that's it. So if it's at 6, that's it. If it's at 4:30, that's it.
3: Okay. Wow.
2: But like I said, the 4:30 thing is mostly a dream, and it maybe comes true once a week, maybe twice.
4: When your wife's out of town, you're like,
2: likely. Now that the kids are gone, that does help.
3: Oh, okay. I would eat dinner at 4:30 and then go to bed by 7.
2: Well, yeah, I don't do the go to bed by 7 thing, but yeah, the 4:30 thing for sure. 71% of people in America eat later than 6, that's not a surprising stat. That's actually kind of low, I would think. So that means 29% of people are eating before 6. Yeah, right? That seems high.
3: Well, there are entire cultures that eat dinner later. And they seem to be doing okay.
4: And they're wrong because they're not American.
2: Well, I don't know. Do you know how they're doing? I don't know how they're doing.
4: In Spain, they're eating at what, 9, 9:45?
2: But Chelsea said she's aware of their health issues and there aren't any. So I don't know that that's accurate.
3: I mean, they're doing okay.
2: Well, Spain continues to be a country.
3: Right.
2: That's correct. Saying, yeah. Yep. You've got that right. I don't know if we know they're healthier. They do take naps, though. Maybe that counters it. Mm-hmm. At least that's been the traditional thing.
3: Right.
2: I don't know if that's still a thing or not. I'm thinking about taking a nap between 6 and 10 each day, as many listeners are doing as well.
3: Oh, in the morning. I thought you meant you were going to take a nap.
2: Yeah, a.m.
3: Okay.
2: a.m. is the way I like to look at that.
3: All right.
2: And then I'll have dinner at 3 in the morning. So you got to keep it loose. You got to keep it fun. Mm-hmm. I mean, stay on your toes, right? You don't want to get into a routine. That's boring.
3: Mm-hmm.
2: Did I mention 5:30 is the new 8?
3: I'm on board.
2: 704-FEZ-3200. You can feel free to share your life-changing eating habits and your techniques so that we can all live a great life, just like they do in Spain.
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2: We started out the show this morning. Chelsea was running a little hot, and she revealed to the crowd that she almost had to call the police yesterday. She encountered an intersection where all of the stoplights were out, and it was the old blinking red situation. And everybody knows exactly how to handle that. It was so bad that Chelsea considered actually pulling over and calling the police because people were just blowing on through it. It led to what I'll call one of our fun Traffic Tuesday discussions. And thanks to everybody who shared.
3: Chelsea, what's up? I drive a fuel tanker around Charlotte during the day. And the bottom line is people absolutely just don't care at all about anyone but themselves and what they want to do. That's the way it is. I'm with you. Four-way stop, you know. But people just don't care. They just don't care. So I feel your pain, Chels.
2: We got a lot of different answers.
4: You can tell which drivers watched Final Destination and which ones didn't when you're out on the highway.
5: Because you're not following that log truck. You're getting out of that lane. Have you ever been driving? You just see, like, nobody's behind that one. That's got to be what it is.
2: Behind the log truck?
5: Yes, but I don't remember. Was there a Final Destination with a blinking red light? Because if so, I do not recall that.
2: You're asking the wrong person there. Mm. When I hear log truck, I just think of Christmas Vacation and Chevy Chase getting stuck underneath it. That's my log. Mm. That's my touch point for the log truck.
5: Okay.
6: Chelsea, you are absolutely correct. The flashing four-way is one of my biggest pet peeves, too, because people genuinely do not care about their lives or the lives of everyone else around them. Yesterday, I saw the same thing in Huntersville. A light was out, and it was flashing, and people were just blowing through, and a lady almost got tagged. And it's just, people are dumb. Herd mentality is dumb. One guy can do it. Oh, everybody else is going to do it. It's going to get somebody killed.
2: It's one of the reasons that we care more when a dog dies in a movie than when a human dies, right? It's sort of, there's sort of a relationship there between what we're talking about here and that situation.
7: Right. When a human dies, you immediately assume that they're the type of person that blows through a blinking red light. And you're like, well, we don't need their kind.
2: I've almost never seen a dog blow through a blinking red light.
7: That's true.
2: I feel like they're pretty good about that.
8: A bit of my own psychology today. You guys were talking about animals dying in movies and how that affects people. So

0: from my standpoint, anything that retains its innocence, nobody wants to see harm come to, you know, albeit a dog, any animal, any child, anybody with special needs. And let's say for general purposes, anybody in your immediate family. But outside of that, people just suck nowadays. Pound F and San Christine.
1: Not any animal. I would disagree. Any animal. I mean, there have been plenty of cats that I don't believe retain their innocence.
2: How dare you?
1: So I know going in, like, not really that. It's not that same level. Raccoons, I don't know if I put a raccoon in that level as
3: squirrel.
1: Well.
3: Squirrel.
1: I'm mixed on squirrels, and you know I don't love squirrels, but I do... I feel like a raccoon is more guilty than a squirrel in many cases.
2: What about a spider?
1: Spiders are good.
2: Snake.
1: I don't think about a spider getting killed in a horror movie, though, or in any movie for that matter.
2: PETA's online too for you.
1: I'm sorry?
2: PETA's online too.
1: Well, okay, yeah. Do you agree, or are all animals the same? Listen, I'm not advocating that we kill animals. That's not my point.
2: It depends upon how delicious the
1: animal
2: is.
1: Well, okay, that as well. I'm never talking about just for sport or something.
2: Right. If it's lobster, yeah.
1: And when I say sport, I'm excluding hunting. I'm just talking about driving around your neighborhood shooting animals.
3: Okay.
1: Like, that. Don't do that.
3: No.
1: Especially dogs.
3: If we could do it safely, we could put a dog at every intersection with a flashing red light, and then I bet people would stop.
1: Doesn't feel safe. Although I love what you're doing.
3: We got to do something.
2: She's got solutions. She's not just complaining. She's coming up with solutions.
1: Can you imagine if, like, the mayor decided that we were going to put a dog at every at every intersection?
2: Oh.
1: It's not bad, though.
2: Mm-hmm.
1: I mean, it's a job.
3: I'm working through it.
1: All right, we'll get there.
0: Hey, guys. I was taking my 8-year-old son to school this morning, and we were listening to the show. First of all, my son likes the show, which will say something about my parenting abilities, but that's a story for another time. Anyway, we're sitting at a stoplight, and out of nowhere, he looks at me and says, you know, they should make a stop sign for when Woody talks. So there you go, Woody. Even for 8-year-olds, you still suck. Bye.
1: And we could put a dog at that stop sign. And then everybody would actually adhere to it.
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5: Weather Channel forecast for the Midlands. Don't skip on the AC today. Dangerous heat advisory kicks off at 11 this morning and runs till 8 o'clock tonight. Baking under sunshine, 99 degrees, feeling like 109. Dry northwest breeze offers little relief. Wednesday, sunny skies, 98. A pop-up storm chance tomorrow and Thursday, sunny skies, 99. Richard DeWedding at the Weather Channel.
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1: Anybody see all the hype surrounding the new movie Odyssey? 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

0: Rock Thoroughly Rocks, 94.7 The Hog. 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
2: Weather channel forecast for the Midlands. Don't skip on the AC today. Dangerous heat advisory kicks off at 11 this morning and runs till 8 o'clock tonight. Baking under sunshine, 99 degrees, feeling like 109. Dry northwest breeze offers little relief. Wednesday, sunny skies, 98. A pop-up storm chance tomorrow and Thursday, sunny skies, 99. Richard DeWedding at the Weather Channel.
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0: Classic Rock and Roll Rocks, 94.7 The Hog. Another long block on the way next. Music from Boston, also a pair featuring Eric Clapton. That's on the way next at 94.7 The Hog in this Hog Tie Tuesday. And if you know someone, a vet, someone who has served, and you would like to nominate them as our veteran, Honor a Vet program, you can do that today. 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

Classic Rock that really rocks, 94.7 The Hog. Hog Tie Tuesday lunch coming up next. Some Journey on the way, also Aerosmith and much more next at 94.7 The Hog. How about your random fact? In Major League Baseball, 33 players have hit home runs in their very first at-bat and on the very first pitch. Eight of them were pitchers. The most recent to do this was Joshua Baez of the St. Louis Cardinals last weekend, but he actually took it, well, two steps further. He hit three home runs in his first three at-bats. With the hot summer temperatures here, make sure your air conditioning system is ready to take the heat. 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
5: Weather Channel forecast for the Midlands. Don't skip on the AC today. Dangerous heat advisory kicks off at 11 this morning and runs till 8 o'clock tonight. Baking under sunshine, 99 degrees, feeling like 109. Dry northwest breeze offers little relief. Wednesday, sunny skies, 98. A pop-up storm chance tomorrow and Thursday, sunny skies, 99. Richard DeWedding at the Weather Channel.
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0: 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And if I

0: Classic Rock that really rocks, 94.7 The Hog. Lunch Hour continues next. So you got some music from AC/DC, a pair from Metallica, also some ZZ Top. That's coming up next at 94.7 The Hog. Celebrating a birthday today. Happy birthday to you. You're celebrating with Everlast. Did the song What It's Like? 57 today. Again, if you're celebrating, happy birthday to you.
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0: Classic Rock and Roll Rocks 94.7 The Hog up next. Got another long block. Music from Def Leppard on the way, some Allman Brothers, and much more next at 94.7 The Hog. Be sure to join us tomorrow morning, 10 a.m. hour. It is the Darlington County Humane Society Pet of the Week. Who is it? I don't know yet. 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Stop in and, again, check that out tomorrow at 10 a.m.
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9: Weather Channel forecast for the Midlands. Don't skip on the AC today. Dangerous heat advisory kicks off at 11 this morning and runs till 8 o'clock tonight. Baking under sunshine, 99 degrees, feeling like 109. Dry northwest breeze offers little relief. Wednesday, sunny skies, 98. A pop-up storm chance tomorrow and Thursday, sunny skies, 99. Richard DeWedding at the Weather Channel.
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2: I want to tell you a story about the house in blue. 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

0: Classic Rock and Roll Rocks 94.7 The Hog and a pair of Gimme songs from Lynyrd Skynyrd. Gimme Back My Bullets, also Gimme Three Steps, another long block. Tom Petty up next, also music from Pink Floyd and more coming up next. Also, listen to win your tickets to see the PD Outdoor Classic. Again, that is coming up Friday through Sunday at the Florence Center. 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
5: Weather Channel forecast for the Midlands. Don't skip on the AC today. Dangerous heat advisory kicks off at 11 this morning and runs till 8 o'clock tonight. Baking under sunshine, 99 degrees, feeling like 109. Dry northwest breeze offers little relief. Wednesday, sunny skies, 98. A pop-up storm chance tomorrow and Thursday, sunny skies, 99. Richard DeWedding at the Weather Channel.
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Got to be music from Nirvana in a pair. Also, your 3 o'clock rock block. That's on the way next at 94.7 The Hog. How about some good news making the rounds? Angela Fuller is in the news because she just came back to the sport of gymnastics after stepping away for almost 3 decades. And the 46-year-old's now winning adult events that feature 14 different gymnastic, trampoline, and tumbling disciplines. Apparently, adult gymnastics is growing rapidly, and participation doubled in the previous year. Angela even got to compete on American Ninja Warrior. It's back to school time, and your local Piggly Wiggly McLeod stores are helping you savor the summer evenings a little longer with those family cookouts. 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
4: Weather Channel forecast for the Midlands. Don't skip on the AC today. Dangerous heat advisory kicks off at 11 this morning and runs till 8 o'clock tonight. Baking under sunshine, 99 degrees, feeling like 109. Dry northwest breeze offers little relief. Wednesday, sunny skies, 98. A pop-up storm chance tomorrow and Thursday, sunny skies, 99. Richard DeWedding at the Weather Channel.
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And we're going to talk about the album Slippery When Wet in just a minute as we continue with our 3 o'clock rock block. 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

0: Classic Rock that really rocks, 94.7 The Hog, Living on a Prayer, Bon Jovi, I Am Lancer. Let's talk for a second on this particular day in history. A lot going on. First off, a happy birthday. Happy 57 to Everlast. That's right, real name. Eric Schrody, prior to his solo career, was in House of Pain, co-wrote the hit Jump Around, which reached number 3 on the charts. You can check out an interview that I did with him a bit earlier, Lancer's Lounge Backstage and Unfiltered, just a couple of months ago. Good guy, man. Good guy. On this day, 6 years ago today, Jack Sherman, guitar player for the Chili Peppers, died of a heart attack, age 64. Was only in the Chili Peppers, 83 to 85, between the Hillel Slovak departure and return. Then you got 28 years ago today, a couple of great albums that were released. Korn released the album Follow the Leader, which went on to reach number 1 on the charts. Same day, exact same day, Devil Without a Cause, Kid Rock, was released. Same day with Bob with the Ball, Cowboy, good stuff, dude. 1978, this day, The Who released the album Who Are You? Drummer Keith Moon, who's pictured on the front cover in a chair with the words Not To Be Removed, died 3 weeks after the album was released. Just crazy-ass stuff. Another legend gone too soon. And on this day, 1988, 38 years ago today, the subject of today's 3 o'clock rock block, Bon Jovi released Slippery When Wet, a breakthrough for the hair metal genre, produced numerous hits. Living on a Prayer, You Give Love a Bad Name, Wanted Dead or Alive. Pretty sure that that album did okay, man, in the grand scheme of things. So happy anniversary to Slippery When Wet. Coming up, as it is a Hog Tie Tuesday, got some Stones, AC/DC, Aerosmith, The Crew, oodles and gobs of the good stuff. 94.7 The Hog.
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Hog Rock and Roll. Ain't Noise Pollution, AC/DC on this Hog Tie Tuesday. And a heads up headline, London police impound 90 luxury cars worth $10 million in weekend crackdown. Don't be getting stupid on those London streets, man. Don't be playing Fast and the Furious. Lose your expensive car. Among the seized vehicles was a rare Ferrari Monza SP2, one of just 499 ever built, worth up to $5 million. The car had been in the UK for one day, was uninsured, and was driven on a learner's permit. Learner's permit. Rich, stupid people think that they can do whatever they want. And I guess they can. But you're going to have to do it in an Uber because they are taking your car, dude. Bye-bye. I kind of like this, actually. It's kind of funny to me. Shot Down in Flames, more AC/DC, 94.7 The Hog.

0: Classic rock that really rocks, 94.7 The Hog, Honky Tonk Woman, that the Rolling Stones. I am Lancer, and Ozfest officially making its return to the hometown of late namesake Ozzy Osbourne. The famed heavy metal festival, which has been dormant for nearly 8 years, confirmed to take place at Villa Park in Birmingham, England in 2027. A post to the Ozfest Instagram teases more info on everything coming soon following Ozzy's death in 2025. Sharon Osbourne started teasing the return of Ozfest, which was last held in 2018 during a March episode of the Osbournes podcast. Sharon said that she hoped the festival would be held in Birmingham in 2027, followed by a return to the United States. Ozzy performed at that Villa Park during 2025's massive Back to the Beginning concert, which marked his final live performance before his death just over 2 weeks later. No artist as of yet announced, but nothing else really either. So there's that, which is nothing, I guess. Sorry, that's all I got.
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4: Weather Channel forecast for the Midlands. Don't skip on the AC today. Dangerous heat advisory kicks off at 11 this morning and runs till 8 o'clock tonight. Baking under sunshine, 99 degrees, feeling like 109. Dry northwest breeze offers little relief. Wednesday, sunny skies, 98. A pop-up storm chance tomorrow and Thursday, sunny skies, 99. Richard DeWedding at the Weather Channel.
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Classic Rock that really rocks, 94.7 The Hog. You really got me, Van Halen. It's a Hog Tie Tuesday, my friends. And check this out, new survey. 1,152 U.S. adults. Do you consider it acceptable or unacceptable for a passenger to ask to switch

seats on a commercial airline. 51% acceptable, 26% unacceptable, 23% not sure. Okay, good question. Thank you for asking. I think you could always ask just because of the randomness of airlines wanting to charge for seating selection. That said, if the person you ask says no, there's zero obligation to accommodate an ask. You can't expect that. You can ask, you just can't expect to get what you want, man. And the follow-up question, do you consider it acceptable or unacceptable for a passenger to eat strong-smelling food on a commercial airline? 14% acceptable, 68% unacceptable, 17% not sure. Listen, eat what you want. I will say that. But I would rather that you take into consideration your surroundings, maybe something that's a bit more appealing to the senses of others, you know, because I'm just throwing it out there, dude. I'm just throwing it out there. More Van Halen, Run with the Devil, 94.7 The Hog.

Plus, we're at the Really Rocks at 94.7 The Hog. Van Halen, a run-in with the devil and a hog tie too. Sam Blanch. Did you hear about this, man? Guy's sort of a dink. John Lydon says he will never forgive his former Sex Pistols bandmate Steve Jones, Paul Cook. Glenn Matlock, speaking to Rolling Stone, the ex-frontman cited a 2021 lawsuit filed whilst his wife Nora was dying of Alzheimer's disease. They piled that court case on me while my wife was dying. They knew she was ill, Lydon said. He also claimed legal costs drained money that he could have used for her care. Lydon dismissed any reunion talk as in the minus infinities and called Matlock a very unlikable fellow. When told, Jones believed a reunion was possible.

0: Well, if the money was right, Lydon responded, they're special people with special needs. He's just kind of an angry man, really. Rotten, Johnny Rotten. I mean, I feel, dude, his wife, absolutely, I feel. But, I mean, was the timing intentional or did it just kind of like sometimes that stuff gets released and then it's just coincident? I don't know. I don't know the specifics, but I'd like to think that there's not, you know, a mean enough bone where somebody would do that and pile on. I don't know, dude. I just think he needs to lighten up. He's been, I don't know, antisocial forever, thus his name, Johnny Rotten.
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0: Classic rock that really rocks, 94.7 The Hog. Won't get fooled again. That The Who on this Hog Tide Tuesday. I'm Lancer. Time won't answer, but Lancer, and it's part of my interview. Toadies frontman Vaden Todd Lewis. And if you don't know the full history of the Toadies, their first album, Rubberneck, was an absolute beast of an album. But they toured on it for 2-3 years, went back into the studio. The label said no to what they recorded. They had to go back in and re-record. Then the label didn't do anything. They just kind of did not promote it. So they broke up. They broke up for a few years, and then they got back together under some rather cool circumstances, and Vaden shares that story.
1: Yeah, you did the live album Rock Show, and then that led to the recording of No Deliverance, which is a badass album, and you're playing Lollapalooza and Austin City Limits and your own festival, Dia de los Toadies, at Possum Kingdom Lake, and it's almost like you had come for full circle, had to feel good being back with the reception that you guys were getting.
2: You know, we didn't know what to expect because, you know, taking that much time away, we didn't expect really anybody to remember us. We thought we'd go out and have some fun. And, you know, that's doing music is like the first objective is to have fun with it. And if we're able to have people come see the shows and make them happy, that's a

0: extra bonus, and if we get paid for it, even better. So, yeah, we went out, and it was crazy. We had such big crowds, bigger than the last tour that we had done before we broke up, and it was real positive. And they stuck with us. We've seen big crowds since then. It's been remarkable.
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6: Weather Channel forecast for the Midlands. Don't skip on the AC today. Dangerous heat advisory kicks off at 11 this morning and runs till 8 o'clock tonight. Baking under sunshine, 99 degrees, feeling like 109. Dry northwest breeze offers little relief. Wednesday, sunny skies, 98. A pop-up storm chance tomorrow and Thursday, sunny skies, 99. Richard DeWedding at the Weather Channel.
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1: Rumors spread around. And that takes its time. By the shack outside the game. You know what I'm talking about. Just let me know if you're gonna go to that whole mile on the range. They got a lot of nice girls.

Classic Rock that really rocks at 94.7 The Hog. I am Lancer, and bad news, my friends. I'm sure you've seen it on your socials if you've been checking, but Frank Beard, longtime drummer for Texas rock legend ZZ Top, passed away on Monday. He was 77. Bob Merlis, the band's representative, confirmed the news, saying that Beard died while in hospice care surrounded by family at his ranch in Richmond, Texas. An exact cause of death not given.

0: ZZ Top also announced it would cancel its scheduled show tonight in Salt Lake City. Its gig on Wednesday in Colorado Springs. The band's current tour will resume this weekend in Austin. Beard had faced several serious health issues over the years. In 2002, missed some shows after undergoing an emergency appendectomy. In 2025, temporarily stepped away due to unspecified health issues. And then earlier this month, ZZ Top abruptly canceled a performance at the Hollywood Bowl in L.A., citing insurmountable obstacles. It was later revealed that Beard's health was the cause, though, again, no specifics were given. We didn't even realize the severity of it all. And one of the greats, man, from one of the all-time fantastic bands. And rest in power, Frank Beard, ZZ Top.
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Classic rock that really rocks, 94.7, the Hog, Metallica, Until It Sleeps. It's a Hog Tie Tuesday. I'm Lance. You got your dinks of the day, and I have mad respect for all law enforcement, with the exception of one branch, and I apologize doing a blanket of hate, but I got nothing. In the years on this planet, I got nothing good to say about the parking meter Gestapo, meter maids, man, nothing. I got nothing. It's like they're all mad that they aren't real cops, so they take it out on the rest of us. New Zealand woman clinically dead, revived, then fined for parking. I kid you not. 54-year-old woman collapsed July 26th. An unidentified bystander performed chest compressions after finding no pulse, saving her life before paramedics arrived. Her father, Keith Wilkinson, said paramedics confirmed her heart had stopped and she was technically deceased. Her car remained in the parking lot for 5.5 hours. Not days, not weeks, hours, because, you know, she died and such. Parking company Smart Compliance Management, not sure about the smart part in there, initially reduced the fine to $30 rather than waiving it completely. This was after the ticket. Yeah, we can reduce it to the time she

0: wasn't dead, but she could have moved the car after being revived. Dinks, man. Mad-ass blood-sucking Dinks, the owner of the place where she collapsed, intervened, reimbursed the fee, and called the parking rules to be applied with common sense. Yeah, you think? Smart Compliance has since apologized. They apologized? Apology not accepted. Chick died, dude, and you wanted to move her car in a timely fashion? How about a big fat F you, dude? I hope you get a lengthy, itchy rash down below that just... All right, I'm just going to stop right there. I'm getting all worked up.
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4: Weather Channel forecast for the Midlands. Don't skip on the AC today. Dangerous heat advisory kicks off at 11 this morning and runs till 8 o'clock tonight. Baking under sunshine, 99 degrees, feeling like 109. Dry northwest breeze offers little relief. Wednesday, sunny skies, 98. A pop-up storm chance tomorrow and Thursday, sunny skies, 99. Richard DeWedding at the Weather Channel.
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Classic rock that really rocks at 94.7 The Hog. Pink Floyd, Hey You, and Hey You, Man. Got a final heads-up headline for you for today. Norway hits boat passenger with $5,255 fine for waking sleeping polar bear. I mean, that's just stupid, man. You realize those are the most ferocious and unforgiving of all the bear species, right? Like, I mean, after koala bears, those little guys are dangerous. Okay, not really. But a polar bear? Hey, Bob, you want to see me wake this bear? Yeah, not really, dude. I'm guessing it's not a posthumous fine, so he's alive. Don't mess with polar bears, man. They will mess you up. Waking up a polar bear? Yes, that's not smart, is what that is. More Pink Floyd, Comfortably Numb, 94.7 The Hog.

0: Classic breath that really rocks. 94.7 The Hog, Comfortably Numb. Pink Floyd, I'm Late. So to Metallica drummer Lars Ulrich says the band both excited and humbled ahead of their Life Burns Faster residency at Las Vegas Sphere, launching October 1. The extended run includes dates through March of 2027, totaling 24 performances. Not going to be able to make it. I think I got bills to pay and such. Ulrich, speaking with U2 guitarist The Edge, recalled attending U2 Sphere opening night. I was just awestruck, inspired, energized. He said, holy crap, this is somehow another frontier. He acknowledged the challenge ahead, calling the venue overwhelming and effing intimidating, but welcomed the discomfort. Metallica's recently completed M72 World Tour officially certified the 10th highest grossing tour of all time. Seems pretty good, man. Following U2, Eagles, Fish, Dead & Company, Metallica going to be among the venue's most anticipated residents. Yeah, it should be a great show for those that go. And if you go and you get some pics, just send them my way, dude. Van Halen, AC/DC, and Aerosmith coming up. 94.7 The Hog.
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1: 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They announced yesterday the astronauts on the next Artemis mission. 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

Classic rock that really rocks, 94.7 The Hog, AC/DC, Highway to Hell in this Hog Tie Tuesday. And a survey, 2,000 adults, 24% cannot ride a bike. No kidding, man. Would not a thunk that. 28% cannot swim. That one makes a bit more sense. And 50% cannot skateboard. That one completely makes sense. Dude, I could bike, I can swim, but skateboarding, though I did it as a kid, I would probably kill myself, dude. Or I try it in this older version of my body. I'm just facts, dude. I can be honest with myself. Of those who cannot ride a bike, 16% afraid of falling, 14% embarrassed to learn as an adult, 52% of all respondents believe they lack the skills to learn new sports. F that noise, dude. You're never too old to learn to ride a bike. That is some bull manure, man. Biking is a wondrous thing. Of the three, one that I think can be learned without fear and makes you feel young, dude. Give it a go. Give it a go. More AC/DC. It's a long way to the top if you want to rock and roll. It's a long way to the top if you want to stay healthy, too. Go out and learn to ride a bike. 94.7 The Hog. I'll ride with you.

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I'm Lance here, got to get to getting before I get gone. Nugget of knowledge for you. Every generation looks back at the one before with a mix of curiosity and disbelief, but when Gen Z peers into the childhood of Gen X, it, I guess, genuinely sad. They got sadness and sympathy for us, man. Seems kind of lame. My childhood was awesome sauce. To Gen Xers, they would rather bring back things from their childhood so younger people could enjoy them just as much as they did. Hell's the ad, dude. But for some reason, Gen Z thinks Gen X had the saddest childhood. One, they had no internet. That's a bad thing. Instead of being on my phone, dude, I played with friends, played board games with family, listened to music. We found things to do. Sans the interweb. It was glorious. Two, cartoons were once a week events, not on demand. We've been spoiled with on demand, myself included. But man, Saturday morning was something to look forward to. You'd map out the shows. Honestly, it was like the only time I really watched TV as a kid. Glorious. Again, number three, everyone knew about Stranger Danger, but no one seemed to care. Okay, you got me on that one. I think parents secretly hoped that we got abducted back then. One last mouth to feed, right? Secretly, I don't think they ever really verbalized it. Is that just my parents? Gym class was like a survival game. You had to learn to play dodgeball. If you didn't, you were doomed. I was small, but damn, dude, I knew how to survive in dodgeball. That's where you earned the bigger kids' respect. And lastly, they had incredible music.

0: but listening to it was work. But that was the beauty. We didn't have all these shortcuts. We'd tape our favorite songs off the radio, get bootlegs from a friend of a friend, buy the actual album. I'm sorry, man. My childhood rocked. The Stranger thing, gets dicey. But overall, yeah, it was pretty okay.
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5: With the channel forecast for the Midlands, heat advisory in effect until 8 p.m. tonight. Dangerous heat indices approaching 110. It's even worse out on the coast where heat indices are in the upper 110s. Our low tonight, 75 degrees, 95 on Wednesday, 95 Thursday. Hoping for a little more storm coverage late this week for Friday and Saturday with daytime high temps near 90. I'm meteorologist Scott Laurie Moore at the Weather Channel.
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0: age of 77 in hospice care with his family surrounding him. And we will do a larger tribute to Frank tomorrow night. But I wanted to do that for him right now. It is a sad day here in the classic rock world. And I know that we all are going to be listening to a lot of ZZ Top here in the coming days. 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

music not long after that, featuring Robert Plant, Jimmy Page, John Paul Jones, and John Bonham. So because we like to at least pretend like we are abiding by the rules, we did that. It's Matt Wardlaw. The good news, or bad news, depending on how you look at it, is that everybody wants you.

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So it was the year 2000. I guess we had survived Y2K because you and I are still here talking today. And Creed was touring behind their second album, Human Clay. I don't recall the circumstances, but they were playing a special arena show where all the tickets were $5. And as you can imagine, all those tickets were gone really quickly. And Scott Stapp and the boys put on a good night of rock and roll. I did have a flat tire after the show, which was not entirely as awesome as that Creed show. I'm sorry if you saw that same tour and your tickets were not $5, but here's the upside. I am sure they were still a lot cheaper than what concert tickets cost today, right? All right, there's some perspective for you from your good pal Wardlaw. Let's go a bit higher here at UCR.

0: 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I'll get it done. But if I can't make that happen, it seems likely that John Mellencamp can, the way he's talking. It's Matt Wardlaw. What I can do for you is take care of your requests. 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And big thanks for spending your evening here with us at UCR. 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

Metallica fans, today in Metallica history, the band released their Hardwired single this fall in upcoming Metallica history, shall we call it? I'm making Metallica history up. That's my own word, by the way. The band is going to perform at the Las Vegas Sphere. And if you've been paying attention to the show this past week, it was this month, 35 years ago, that Metallica put out the Black Album. And here's the moment music from that record first hit our ears. It is still ultimate classic rock.